Yeah. Hey, bro, yeah.

the issue. I squash you with the chopper with you. 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Got it with me. In case you thought I'd come for romping with you. Hop this in me. Cliffy jumpy sluggy stomping with you. 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Nice and hotter. Got the ranks. They say I'm the shabba. I'm a mabba. Who the don? They say I'm the dada. Keep it squeaky. 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That be my jeep. We sneaky. Put the Nina with your key to she get freaky freaky. 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

Vatican. 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Crafty the Maddox and make them lay if I'm not inclined. And you bait me, then they'll be fishing you out. Bottom line, I'm kinda con. Chemical balance is not aligned. Whatever design of the boxer, I got the proper pun. It's all in the sport. 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Soon as they caught him with a couple nickels, he dropped a dime. 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

0: personal. 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
2: 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We either going to play or we going to foe. 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

Maestro. Yeah. 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That's how we already know. When it's here, my dog will probably do it for Louis Bell. That's just all he know, he don't know nothing else. I tried to show him. Yeah. I tried to show him. Yeah. Yeah. Yeah, yeah, yeah. 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Younger flame, he in sickle mode.

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1: Yeah. Guns.
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Got the ranks. They say I'm the shabba. 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That be my Jeep. 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I let the blicky hickey make you do the Ricky, Ricky. If you wanna play with your chick, I let it la la la la at a bumchy day. Pepper seed him with the pump. Left him spun all the way. I don't know another way. I just know the dirty way. I'm easily legally deemed to be the psychotic con. Straight of your brain is the only way for a shot at mine. Crafty the Maddox, I make them lay if I'm not inclined. And you bait me, then they'll be fishing you out. Bottom line, I'm kinda con. Chemical balance is not a line. Whatever design of the boxer, I got the proper pun. It's all in the sport. You hit the floor, soccer time. I'm from where they popping on, and your block is the cop of mine. Locking eyes, tend to change when they compromise. Soon as they caught him with a couple nickels, he dropped a dime. Got a flat before he rode his way to the dotted line. Somehow I found that I

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Only blood or some money will get me through this. 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Watch what you say to Lil Peter. 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
1: 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See, foreplay is two words. Something four. Happens before four. We play. That's why they call it foreplay. Now, Phoebe got to understand that now. He's 73. This ain't his first rodeo. Is we playing or are we foeing? What is we doing? We either going to play or we going to foe. What are we going to do? Because I'm tired of foeing.
2: Oh, Lord. Yeah,
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0: 10. 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
1: Pop that thing, let it clap. 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

tonight. 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
2: See, foreplay is two words. 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
2: Yeah. Guns.

the issue, I squash it with the chopper with you. 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Got it with me. In case you thought I'd come for romping with you, hop this in me. 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Fire lava, my revolver, sayonara, bye tomorrow. 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Who the don? 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

I don't know another way, I just know the dirty way. 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Straight of your brain is the only way for a shot at mine. Crafty the Maddox to make them lay if I'm not inclined. And you bait me, then they'll be fishing you out. Bottom line, I'm kinda con. Chemical balance is not aligned. Whatever design of the boxer, I got the proper pun. It's all in the sport, you hit the floor, soccer time. I'm from where they pop a nine and your block is the cop of mine. Locking eyes, tend to change when they compromise. Soon as they caught him with a couple nickels, he dropped a dime. 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Somehow I find the

0: personal. They was heavy movers. First time I aired, I was telling my let me do this. I was a kid, I don't know what led me to this way of thinking. Only blood or some money will get me through this. Wish I finished school, could have been a student to fix computer switches, lifted rulers that tutored the pit maneuvers. Had him up through a tank looking like he finna scuba. Half the smoke blow through his face like he hitting a hookah. If we ain't keeping the music, the shoddy's the producer. For thinking was a movie, your body was the blooper. Watch what you say to Lil Peter. I give you metal where you stand like I'm paying a meter. I put cabbage right on your patch, obey the procedure. They would have thought the bullets was bread or they lay in your Caesar.
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I be in my section, he be in heels. 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
1: Hey, Steve Harvey, y'all. 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See, foreplay is two words. Something four. Happens before four. We play. That's why they call it foreplay. Now, Phoebe got to understand that now. He's 73. This ain't his first rodeo. Is we playing or are we foeing? What is we doing? We either going to play or we going to foe. What are we going to do? 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
2: 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Yeah,
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the issue, I squash it with the chopper with you. Shot up on your block and wash it with you. Got it with me. In case you thought I'd come for rumping with you, hop this in me. 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Fire lava, my revolver, sayonara, by tomorrow. 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If you wanna play with your chick, I let it la la la la at a bum she day. Pepper seed him with the pump, left him spun all the way. I don't know another way, I just know the dirty way. I'm easily legally deemed to be the psychotic con. Straight of your brain is the only way for a shot at mine. Crafty the Maddox, I make them lay if I'm not inclined. And you bait me, then they'll be fishing you out. Bottom line, I'm kinda con. Chemical balance is not a line. Whatever design of the boxer, I got the proper pun. It's all in the sport, you hit the floor, soccer time. I'm from where they pop a nine and your block is the copper mine. Locking eyes, tend to change when they compromise. Soon as they caught him with a couple nickels, he dropped a dime. Got a flat before he rode his way to the dotted line. Somehow I find the

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0: All of my n***s are steady shooters. Only way they be pointing fingers is if they Freddy Krueger. Train to put the workout, personal. They was heavy movers. First time I aired, I was telling my n***s, let me do this. I was a kid, I don't know what led me to this way of thinking. Only blood or some money will get me through this. Wish I finished school, could have been a student to fix computer switches, lifted rulers that tutored the pit maneuvers. Half him up through a tank, looking like he finna scuba. Half the smoke blow through his face like he hitting a hookah. If we ain't keeping the music, the shoddy's the producer. For thinking was a movie, your body was the blooper. Watch what you say to Lil Peter. 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They would've thought the bullets was bread or they lay in your Caesar.
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No, she thinks she me when she driving the sport. 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

0: 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Girl, you a 10, girl, you a 10, girl, you a 10. 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

0: All the darkness of the night has passed away. It is morning in my heart. I am living in the sunlight of the day. It is morning in my heart. That's given to us by A.H. Ackley. Welcome to Don Juan's Gospel Live, and oh my, what a program we have lined up just for you. We have for your listening pleasure, Dorothy Norwood, the Reverend Timothy Wright, Beverly Crawford, Marjane, and something new from Hezekiah Walker. Oh my goodness, we're going to have a wonderful time right here. Let's pray. Heavenly Father, we thank you for this day. We thank you for all the things that you have done for us and what you're going to do. We thank you for waking us up this morning and starting us on our way. Now, Lord, there are those who are sick and those who have lost loved ones. We ask now that you comfort them at this time. Let them know that you are God and you don't make any mistakes. Now, Lord, please, sir, touch, heal, and deliver. In the name of Jesus, we pray. Amen. Let's get started with Dorothy Norwood, Mount Zion, on Don Warren's Gospel Live.
1: There's a city that John talked about over in the book of Revelations.

He said it's a holy place, New Jerusalem.

surely I will. One of these old days, well, one of these old days, I'm going to the city. I'm talking about New Jerusalem. Listen here.

Dawn Warren's Gospel Live. That's Dorothy Norwood, Mount Zion. Now, here is our Bible quote for today. Galatians 5, verse 14, from the New King James Version. Please open your Bibles. For all the law is fulfilled in one word, even in this: you shall love your neighbor as yourself. God's word for God's people. The Reverend Timothy Wright, he's a mighty God. On Don Warren's Gospel Live.

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1: Beverly Crawford has been in the gospel music field for quite a while now. 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

That's Beverly Crawford on Don Warren's Gospel Live, Made a Way. Now, friends, don't forget that prayer line request number is 256-398-2636. That's 256-398-AMAN. 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Marjane on Don Warren's Gospel Live, Joy in the Morning.

That's Marjane, Joy in the Morning. It's nothing like having joy with the love of God. Now, here is our interview.

0: with Christina Bell.
1: This is Don Warren, and we have Christina Bell, and she has the latest release called Going.
2: I am so excited about Going. It's from my latest upcoming album, which will be released by the end of this year. I've gotten the opportunity to work with none other than Shamar Blake and Isaiah Templeton. They got together, wrote this song, and sent it to me. And the rest is history. I've been singing it ever since. And it's going to be on my live album.
1: Oh, it's going to be good, good, good. I'm telling you, you have something going on, and we are so glad to have you with us today. What is it that brings the best out of you?
2: I know it sounds cliche, but to be honest with you, what brings the best out of me is God. God is my strength. I have to make sure that I keep my stuff in check. He's what grounds me and roots me and makes sure that I keep that all together.
1: Have you been touring a lot?
2: I actually was on two tours, on last year with the one and only Fred Hammond. And he had Donny McClurkin on that tour as well, and some other gospel greats. And then I went on to be on tour at the second half of last year with the one and only Pastor John P. Key. That was really, really exciting. And then I went to Nigeria with Donny McClurkin. So I'm really, really moving a lot. And this year, when the album drops, we'll be doing some tours. But until then, we'll do some radio tours for Going. I don't mind doing any tours now. I don't want nobody to think I don't.
1: Oh, yeah, I understand.
2: It's a really, really good thing to experience, to actually go on tours and everything with gospel greats.
1: Sounds like that you had a great time. And
2: I did. Thank you so much.
1: Now, we're coming to a close of this conversation. And we always ask for parting words. Christina Bell, what are your parting words?
2: The Bible says in Lamentations chapter 3, verses 22 and 23, I believe, that the faithful love of the Lord never ends and his mercies never cease. Great is his faithfulness and his mercies are new each and every morning.
1: Well, that's a great, great, great words. Now, how can we get in touch with you?
2: Cool deal. You can get in touch with me by going to officialchristina.com.
1: Christina Bell, thank you so much for this conversation. You're a great personality, and you seem like a warm person, and we really enjoyed having you. And we will see you down the road.
2: All righty.
0: Now, here is our spotlight artist, Hezekiah Walker, and the Love Fellowship Choir. They are back together again. They call this Favor on Don Warren's Gospel Live.

0: 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We have a lot more in store for you. We have Luther Barnes, Keith Mitchell, B.B. Winans, the Mississippi Mass Choir. Oh, yes, we're going to have church right here. Don't go away. We'll be right back.
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0: Welcome back. Let's get started with Luther Barnes. Thank you for what you've already done. Yes, indeed. On Don Warren's Gospel Live.
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9: I have some friends with me. Doc McKenzie, Huey Williams, and Jarrell Smalls. There's something you want to say today.

That's Luther Barnes. Thank you for what you've already done. Now, friends, don't forget that prayer line number is 256-398-2636. That's 256-398-AMEN. Let your prayers be known. He's alive. Keith Mitchell on Don Warren's Gospel Live.

Keith Mitchell on Don Warren's Gospel Live. He's alive. Now, here is our care package for today, brought to you by Dunmar Group, LLC. If we can't look at the good, bad, and ugly of who we are never going to progress as people. Ever. Rosie Perez. B.B. Winan with his latest, All to Thee, on Don Warren's Gospel Live.

0: B.B. Winans with his latest release, All to Thee. Now here's a gold nugget. Place this in your spirit. People may submit to legalistic practices for a variety of reasons. Paul encourages us to understand that such practices are a human entrapment from which Christ frees us through grace.
1: Union Chapel Missionary Baptist Church, 315 Winchester Road, is a church that is encouraging the elders while preparing the young. The pastor is Dr. O. Wendell Davis. 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
0: The Mississippi Mass Choir, I'm Not Tired Yet, on Don Warren's Gospel Live.

knows all your deepest, darkest, dirtiest secrets, and refuses to tell anybody but Jesus what they know about you. There's nothing in the world like that friend that stands with you, even when you're dead wrong. Beloved, I come by to tell you there's nothing in the world like a real good friend. And friends are necessary because the truth of the matter is, every now and then life will remind you that everybody needs somebody sometime. Doesn't matter how big and bad you are. Doesn't really matter how many degrees you've got plastered on your wall. I don't care how much your salary is or what neighborhood you live in. You will find that there comes a moment in every life where everybody needs somebody sometimes. Listen, I am a good Kappa Alpha Psi member. Don't you ever doubt my crimson and cream, but I believe the men of Omega Psi Phi had it right when they said friendship that friendship is essential to the soul. That there's something about having a friend that just feeds your soul and strengthens you when life is happening to you and gives you strength when you feel like laying down. Everybody needs somebody sometime. And you know what? The more you mature in life, Marcia, and the older you get, you're gonna find out two truths about friends. Number one is that if you got a good friend, watch this, you don't need 10 of them. You don't even need 5 of them. Brother man, you don't even need 3. If you got 1 or 2 good friends in life, you ought to consider yourself blessed.

0: beyond measure. Is there anybody here who knows that God has blessed you with about one or two good people that got your back, that stand with you? And I thank God for my friend.
1: That's our pastor's moment with Pastor Dr. Howard John Wesley. Oh, it's been a wonderful day. Now, don't forget that prayer line number is 256-398-2636. That's 256-398-AMEN. Let your prayer request be known. My thanks to Union Chapel Missionary Baptist Church, Huntsville, Alabama, where the pastor is Dr. O. Wendell Davis, Mark White, and Donmar Group, LLC. Let's go home with Come Unto Jesus. You be blessed and keep your eyes on the prize, and we'll see you again next week. And remember, you pray for me, and I surely will pray for you. And to all our affiliates, thank you for airing this program. Blessings. Thank you for listening.
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Church.

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7: Welcome to another edition of The Mark Wyatt Show. I am very glad that you can be with us today, and I want to start by thanking my friend James Spann for bringing awareness to a very special effort, and I have two guests on the line with me right now as we talk about this special effort, and it's called Rising Courage Foundation. Joining me today are founder and president Ron Adams and administrative director Tabitha Reidelhoover, and I would like to welcome them to the Mark Wyatt Show as we share about Rising Courage Foundation. 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
8: Thank you so much.
9: Thank you.
7: When someone hears the words, you have cancer, of course, life changes in an instant. And many of us have been there as we had loved ones who have been diagnosed and given that news. And among those things begins a regimen, a doctor's appointment list, treatments, uncertainty, and emotions that can be very difficult to describe. And while medical teams fight the disease, there's another battle taking place inside the heart and the mind of every patient, and that battle is fear, loneliness, and even discouragement. So we're going to talk about what this organization, Rising Courage Foundation, does to give hope to those who are undergoing chemotherapy through what they call courage kits. Ron, I would like for you to tell about yourself and what led you to establish Rising Courage Foundation.
8: Yeah, so my name is Ron Adams. I was born and raised here in Dothan, and I left for a little while, went to the Marine Corps, and I come back in 2010, and everything seemed to be going well until 2014. 2014, I heard you have cancer. I had testicular cancer in 2014, and underwent surgery, and of course, I elected to go into active surveillance, which lasted about 8 years. Here, that brought us to 2022. I heard those words again, you have cancer. And what led that up to is I was having tons of pain kind of in my lower back, and I really wasn't sure, and I was just kind of chopping it up to where, well, I just working hard and just kind of getting older. So I never really thought, hey, I would have cancer again. We were still going through the COVID restrictions here, so as I started my chemo treatment and all that good stuff, I was sitting in a chair Monday through Friday, 8 hours a day, and would not having any visitors. And basically, you're just there with the nurses and the doctors. And as I started looking around, I started noticing, these patients, they need encouragement. I needed encouragement. I was going through tons of fear and anxiety and not really sure kind of what was going to happen. And That's where something started happening in my spirit of, God, if you will help me through this, I want to use my pain to help others. And that's what started the Rising Courage Foundation.
7: Tabitha, as administrative director, tell us why you had a passion for this type of work and wanted to join

0: forces with Ron?
1: Well, first of all, I'm a nurse. So, you know, caring about people in general, I've dealt with cancer patients in the hospital myself. So, it, you know, it's just a kind thing to do for the community. And partnering with him to do Rising Courage Foundation is a wonderful thing for our community.
0: Now, we know that there are many organizations out there who provide financial assistance or even research funding. Why was it important to focus on encouragement and comfort?
2: Well, the number one thing that I realized when I was in treatments and just talking to patients is, you know, you go through so much fear of the unknown, the anxiety, waiting on the scans. It seems like you're always waiting. There's always, you're always waiting on something. You're waiting on to hear back from the doctor, or you're waiting to see if your scan is going to be clear, or you're waiting to see how's your blood work, or you're waiting to see if you're going to be able to take treatment that day. And the more I started paying attention to it, it was the number one thing that I saw was encouragement. And it plays into the mental side of it is, if you can keep your mentality, okay, I'm here to fight, you know, then, you know, you're getting up every day and you're ready to fight. But if you allow the anxiety and the fear to take over, then, you know, you could go the opposite direction. And so my number one thing was, I just wanted to encourage people, get up every day and let's keep fighting. And you're not fighting alone, that, you know, the foundation here is here. I want to pray with you, want to love on you. And, you know, you're not in this alone.
0: I know in many challenges in our lives, if we have someone who will lock arms with us and be that encouraging person, it can help give us some strength that we may be feeling that we're lacking at the time, and
2: absolutely
0: allow us to see maybe a light at the end of that very, very dark tunnel. When my dad was diagnosed with cancer back in 2016, it was one of the most painful, if not the most painful experiences of my life, to hear the words that he was being diagnosed and the prognosis was not good.
2: Right.
0: So we had to accept some things, but one of the things that I wanted to make sure that my dad knew was that he had people who loved him, who cared about him, and no matter what he was going through, no matter how bad it was going to get, we were going to be by his side. And that's exactly what we did for the next 3 weeks that he was right with us before he left. And some people have more time than others. Some people, like yourself, you get a diagnosis, you're able to fight through it. You're talking to me today, obviously. And then some people, right, they're given that diagnosis and it's a very short time, but they need to know that there are people who love them, who care about them, and are standing beside them.
2: Absolutely.
1: Very true.
0: Some of those items that you give in the Courage Kits, I wanted you to be able to share what's included and why those particular things were selected.
1: So some of the things that we have in them, of course, is we have a reusable tote bag to put a blanket in, a port pillow. We have a water bottle with some liquid IV hydration packets. We have partnered with a local Mount Moriah Farms and are using some of her unscented lip balm and hand lotions, as, you know, your skin dries out during chemotherapy. Just some peppermints and an inspirational encouragement card.
2: So to elaborate a little bit of why we chose these items is, when I was going in for treatment, it was always nice to have a bag to carry a little extra, you know, your iPad or, you know, journals or whatever, you know, want to carry in with you. The blanket, I know when I was in treatment, it got pretty cold in there. So just having a nice a blanket to have. The port pillow, I had a port. So what it does is it actually goes on your seatbelt as you're driving or whatever. That kind of covers your port a little bit so it doesn't rub against it. And of course, you always have to hydrate when you're on chemo. And the lip balm, the hand cream, you know, my lips were constantly cracked and chapped. And then, of course, my skin was always dry. So, and during treatment, there was different things that I was told to try during receiving chemo because of the taste that you

am just a grassroots guy. So when I saw James share about Ron and this effort, I wanted to bring him on the show. And we are talking with Rising Courage Foundation right now. And when we come back, we're going to do another segment. We're going to talk about how this is funded and how you can participate as a business or civic group or individual partner with Rising Foundation, any volunteering and those type of things where it's a call to action so you can participate. If you've been looking for something to make a difference, maybe this is it. I hope you'll stick with us. 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

0: Welcome back to the Mark White Show. It's my privilege right now to be recognizing Rising Courage Foundation. Again, I want to thank James Spann for connecting me. He posted about this effort, and Ron Adams had sent him an email asking if he would share, and James did. I saw it and wanted to bring awareness to this effort. So we are talking with the founder and president, Ron Adams, along with administrative director, Tabitha Riedelhoover, with Rising Courage Foundation. Welcome back to the show, Ron and Tabitha.
1: Thank you.
2: Thank you.
0: All right. So one of the things that I was thinking about in the last segment are the patients who are actually benefiting and receiving these kits. What have you heard from them? Just maybe an example or two of people who have benefited so far.
1: Yeah, so we actually got to deliver one this morning to a lady here locally that just

0: She actually just texted me a few minutes ago and said she absolutely loved the blanket and just all of the items that's in the kit, you know, that they're very practical, and she really appreciates them, and everything else that we received, you know, they're all practical items, and so far everyone's loving them.
1: How are these courage kits funded? I know it takes money, and there are plenty of people out there who need these kits, but it doesn't happen without financial support.
2: Right. So far, we've had a couple spirit nights for funding purposes. On our Rising Courage Foundation Facebook page, we have shared Sweet Magnolia and Company is creating Rising Courage Foundation t-shirts as a fundraiser for us right now, and 100% of the proceeds will go to us. Then, you know, we have some local flyers here where you can go on our Facebook page and our web page and scan our QR code and donate if anybody feels led just to donate straight to us.
1: And you really do break it down on the website, and that's risingcouragefoundation.org, how the donation that a person gives can make a difference. So I think that's helpful to look at it in the terms of how many care packages does this provide, this comfort package, and by me providing a certain amount, gets this and makes it happen for someone.
0: That's
2: Right.
0: correct.
1: Let's talk about the breakdown as far as the cost. What does it cost right now to provide a comfort package to someone?
0: It's roughly $40. By the time you order your blankets and you get all your materials in, it's roughly right at $40.
1: How can businesses, civic groups, other nonprofits, even individuals support Rising Courage Foundation right now?
0: So we do have sponsorship opportunities, and you can find that on the website at risingcouragefoundation.org. We have several different brackets and levels of sponsorships that we're looking for, and it also explains kind of how we will recognize you of how you support.
1: And Ron, as you know, when you share with a person like James Spann, he spans the globe with the people who follow. He has a lot of people all over the country. And when
0: Right.
1: he shares something like that, it can get well beyond the state of Alabama. But
0: Absolutely.
1: I know that people can help, and that would allow you to grow this effort, because I know if you reached out to James, you had an idea that this could go beyond our borders. But as far as people right now, the support you need, the volunteers you need, I know you talked about this morning delivering one of those comfort packages. How can people step up and help you grow this effort right now?
0: Yeah, so we're looking for blanket drives, you know, if they want to donate any of these stuff for the packages. And once we get to a place where we're have more that we're able to reach out to the local community, we'll start having kind of package drives where we're building these kits together. I do have a vision that, you know, I want to take care of local first, but you know, I have such a passion for cancer patients, and you know, I have such a heart for it that I want to reach as many as possible, and I want it to spread as far as it can go. So, you know, as we continue to grow, you know, and volunteers are starting to step in and to help, you know, I want it to turn into where we're delivering these packages all over the country.
1: And Ron, just to give you an idea of my reach, I have three stations in Huntsville, have a station in Gadsden, a station out of Sylacauga, a station out of Alexander City, a station in Enterprise, a station in Muscle Shoals. And so there are people listening around the state in those different areas, and I want them to be able to take advantage. And I realize that you are in the Dothan area, but there may be
0: Right.
1: someone listening in Huntsville. There may be someone listening in Montgomery or down in Gulf Shores or over in the Shoals area. How can we make this happen for them?
0: Yeah, if they could just go to my website, risingcouragefoundation.org, or even on Facebook, and if they will send me a message, I will do everything that I can to coordinate with them, and we can go from there. My number one goal is

0: want to bring Jesus to the front of this, and first off, I want to be able to point people to Jesus. That is our hope. And then number two is I want to be able to reach just as many patients in my local area over this next year. Let me back up there. So in 2022, I started Warriors of Hope was actually what I used to do before I started Rising Courage Foundation. And what that was I was just basically out of my own pocket. I was filling goodie bags with just healthy snacks and encouragement cards. And over the span of 3 years, I passed out close to 1,800 goodie bags. I paid for it out of my pocket just so I could just try to encourage people. I stepped back over the past year and you know, really thought and prayed about this mission that I was starting on with Rising Courage Foundation and how I want it to go. I know over the span of those few years, it was right at 1,800 goodie bags, and I would absolutely love within the next year to even meet half of that in my local area to just encourage my community. And as I go forward from there, like I said earlier, I want to reach just as many patients in my local area, surrounding states, and nation.
1: Tabitha, what have you learned personally through serving cancer patients yourself?
2: They need encouragement. Just for them to know that someone is there, someone cares, someone loves, that they're going to make it through this. Give them hope during these really dark times that they're going through with their initial diagnosis or just chemo alone. They just need to know that their community is behind them and that we love them, and just some encouragement.
1: Ron, since you've had this experience yourself, what would you say to someone who has just received a cancer diagnosis?
0: So I would say those words are very hard to hear. And actually, you know, talking about it, it brings back so many emotions for me. It's still very close to my heart. And it's still at times very hard for me to talk about because it is very hard to hear. But if I could do anything today for anyone that's listening that may have just got the initial diagnosis or going through it, get up every day, make your mind up to fight, and don't give up, and that you're not in this alone. And even in your darkest times, when you feel like you are alone, there is a God that hears, and you're not alone.
1: Tabitha, would you like to share a message yourself to those who maybe are the caregivers, those who have that responsibility of being by that individual's side?
2: Right. Yes, as far as being the caregiver, just know that you have a community behind you as well, and you're loved, and sometimes the caregiver needs to have, you know, just a friend to come by and bring them dinner and pray with them and encourage them, because caring for someone that's just got that diagnosis or who's going through chemotherapy is tough, because you have to be the one that's strong for them during that time.
1: And let's get it out there now where people can learn more, donate, or get involved with this effort, Ron.
0: Okay, that would be risingcouragefoundation.org. And we also have a Facebook page, Rising Courage Foundation on Facebook.
1: Excellent. Today, folks, I've been talking with Ron Adams and Tabitha Riedelhoover of the Rising Courage Foundation. And of course, if you would like to learn more about their work, support their mission, or help provide courage kits to cancer patients, visit risingcouragefoundation.org. Ron and Tabitha, I thank you both for what you're doing to remind people that even in the middle of one of life's hardest battles, hope and encouragement still matter, and people can make a difference. And I appreciate you joining me here on the Mark White Show today. And thank you again to James Spann for having the vehicle to spread the word and deciding that he would help Ron in this effort.
0: Thank you so much.
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1: You know, we've been talking about fighting the good fight of faith. Now, sometimes we don't understand what the totality is in fighting the good fight of faith. If you're getting skull-drug by your doubt, you ain't fighting a good fight. See, remember now, faith lies more or less within the realm of improbability because we assume them to be impossibilities. So it's improbable when it's indifferent to our senses. Eyes have not seen, ears have not heard, neither has entered into the heart of man the things which God has prepared for them who love him. Wait a minute. Now, how much do you love the Lord? Now, see, I hear a lot of prayers say, help us to do something. God is only here to help you do what you start doing. He cannot, by his own proclamations in Genesis chapter 1, he gave us dominion. He can't step in dominion unless we start it.
2: All right, come on.
1: God can't step into what you're doing until you start it. He ain't going to help you do. Don't ask God to help you do nothing. Show God you're doing something.
2: Yes, sir. Yes. That's it.
1: Show God that you're trying to do something. God can't improve your ministry unless you minister. You have to practice ministering in order to be a good minister. You have to practice to be a good singer if you want to be a singer.
2: Yes, sir.
1: You got to practice to be a good musician if you're going to play an instrument.
2: Yes, sir.
1: Everything we practice, what they always say, practice what you preach.
2: Yes, sir.
1: So if you ain't practicing, ain't no sense in preaching. Oh, my.
2: Well.
1: The proclamation of what we need must be what we need, not just what we want.
2: Yeah.
1: Okay. All right. Fighting the good fight of faith. See, even if you're trying and go wrong, Bishop, they're going to straighten it out. The angels that are called to minister to the heirs of salvation has got to straighten out what you done did because you were trying to do the right thing.
3: Amen.
1: So they got to fix it up for you. When we are fighting the good fight of faith, some people don't understand this. When we fight the good fight, we put up a good fight. But when we don't fight a good fight, we don't have a fight at all. Listen, if you are a part of a church, I say if you are a part of a church, then whatever you're fighting for, if you are part of the body, and you think about this now, how many times have you had something, a condition of any type, and your whole body didn't feel it? See, so if you have a fight on your hand, the entire body, they fighting the church. They ain't just fighting you. Watch this. 1 Corinthians chapter 12. Now, 1 Corinthians chapter 12, it talks a lot about the spirit. It talks about the gifts. But it puts it all in the same chapter that we're one body.
3: Right.
1: We are one body, and that one body has to be united in order to combat anything.
2: Mm-hmm. Yeah.
1: I mean, if your appendix hurt, your whole body gonna suffer.
3: Come on now, right?
1: Boy, if you stomp your little toe, you think your head and your mind ain't gonna feel it?
3: Yes, sir.
1: Ooh-wee.
3: Yes, sir.
1: Your bowels, your bladder might feel it.
2: Come on, that's real.
1: You hit that bad boy too hard.
3: Come on.
1: That's a piggy toe.
3: Come on, sir.
1: And you peeing.
3: Hey.
2: That's real.
1: Now, what commonality do those two have?
2: None.
1: Huh? They're all in the same body.
2: Yeah.
1: They ran by the same mind.
3: Right.
1: They function by the same blood.
2: Yeah.
1: They function by the same nerves.
3: Yeah.
1: So, see, You it's impossible for you to be fighting a battle by yourself if
3: come on,
1: you part.

0: of the body. Oh, my.
1: Oh, my.
0: All right, you have 1 Corinthians chapter 12? Please read verse 13 out loud while I read it silent. Ready, read. Now, like I said, God ain't going to help you do nothing that you ain't willing to do. He deauthorized himself to do that. So what we got to figure out here is, what do we want from God, and what does God want from us? See, God ain't calling you to just sit up in church. God ain't calling you to say amen and don't mean it. You amen all day long, but when somebody tell you to do something that you really ain't willing to do, but it's right to do in the Lord, you yes. Yeah. Yes is an explicit that's saying you don't want to do it, but I do it for appearance sake.
1: Oh my.
0: Yes. you see, you have to have an enthusiasm. Somebody look that word up for me, enthusiasm. And to see, in order to have enthusiasm, you have to have the idea of the idea. You got any ideas? Well, how do those ideas fall in line with your body? You can't be missing something and want something that's going to take that to get it. See, if you don't enthusiastically pursue something, then you're never going to have it.
1: Amen.
0: You got to want what you're asking for the right reason. You got that?
1: Yes, sir.
0: Okay, read that for me. Enthusiasm.
2: A state of intense, lively interest, eagerness, or passionate enjoyment for an activity, topic, or cause.
0: For what?
2: Or passionate enjoyment for an activity, topic.
0: Stop. Activity. What's the church doing? Mm. What's the next one?
2: Topic.
0: The cause, the vision. Go ahead.
2: Or cause.
0: What?
2: Or cause.
0: Okay, I thought you said cost there first. Or cause. What is the cause? Because we were sent to do.
1: Yes, sir.
0: What is the cause? Because he said we should do it.
1: Yes.
0: See, if we're going to raise the dead, if we're going to heal the sick, if we're going to cleanse the leper, if we're going to make the dumb speak and the deaf hear, then we're going to have some juice behind it.
1: Yes, sir. Right.
0: So we have to enthusiastically pursue those things. And the first few people you try to do it on, you may fail. But ain't no sense you ain't trying it if you ain't trying.
1: Right.
0: Don't think you're going to sit up there like a lump. When was the lump on your head healing your head? So if you're going to sit up there like a lump, you ain't going to heal nothing. You're just going to add to the hurt. So see, we have to get involved. We got to have some praise in us. We got to have some worship in us. You know, to steal the enemy, you have to have praise. Praise steals the enemy. And see, when a little child goes to praise, that praise is more than an adult that's praising pretense. So what we have to have is an invigoration. The good fight of faith means that I don't feel like it, but I'm going to do it anyway. I don't feel like it. It's not a feeling walk. I don't feel like it, but it's going to happen for me because I am going to keep on proclaiming and keep on professing what I might have or what I can have. And so a lot of times we don't understand what we could have simply because we don't believe we can have it. We wishing and hoping instead of complaining and confessing. See, your confession every day is called a pressure prayer. In other words, if you believe in God going to do something for you, then write it down and put it on somewhere where you frequent.
1: Yes, sir.
0: You know, the back of the toilet, though, so while you sitting there, you can read it. On the back of the refrigerator, though. On the side of the mirror, Well, you

And read it. Every one of your declarations. When you declare what you want. God told Job to declare unto me, and I will demand unto you. And see, God can't demand anything of us if we ain't declaring something. I keep on putting pressure on y'all about this faith, because the Bible tells us without faith. Okay, then if it's impossible without faith. See, God is pleased when we operate in faith. When we don't have and confess to have, when we ask him to have, when God does that, he is expecting us to do something. So if it's impossible to please him, then that means that faith has to be fought for, right? You know, Peter did a lot of crazy stuff. But each time he returned back to his senses well enough. Because, see, there are some things that faults are overlooked by God. And sometimes rambunctiousness is overlooked by God. I mean, when Jesus said, who do men say that I am? I mean, everybody has something to say about it. But when he asked, who do you say that I am? Everybody shut up. See, you confess what everybody else confessed, but you won't confess what you confess. And only one person spoke up, thou art the Christ, the Son of the living God. And so, obviously God had told Jesus, whoever has the nerve to speak up is going to be the one I make the cornerstone. The little rock, the pebble, the cornerstone of the church. So Peter was selected by God based on his rambunctiousness, not on his holiness. Paul was selected by God because of his intention, his zeal, not by his holiness. Oh, Lord. You know, God can take an idiot and make him a miracle worker. Joker just got to be crazy enough to go after it, Bishop. He got to be crazy enough to go after it. Huh? You got to be stubborn enough to know that you know that you know that you know. Even if you're silly in knowing it. God can straighten out intention. But he can't straighten out hesitation. See, when we trepidatiously serve God, God can't use you. See, a lot of people want to cast out devil, but they ain't got the spine for it. And I don't blame them. Now, that joke is coming. You know, the other night I was explaining to y'all how the devil comes to church disguised as a saint. God brings you blessings disguised as the devil. See, remember this, as long as you live, what you ask for is going to scare the hell out of you, coming to you. The whole church, all 12 apostles, was in the middle of the Sea of Galilee, coming from the island of the Gadarenes, and the wind got boisterous, and the seas got rough. And Jesus just came walking to him on the water. He wasn't bouncing up and down, nothing. He was just walking just as smooth. They looked at sin, and I wouldn't begin to tell you what they were saying. I bet it wasn't, oh my God. But they thought he was a ghost, an apparition. The whole church wasn't going nowhere, just rolling. He told them, hey, relax, it's me. They look at him like, what? Who that? And they still couldn't see him clearly. Bishop, sometimes in our lives we have so much trouble, we can't see him clearly. We see him as something dangerous.

0: Whatever this is coming to us, walking on the water, and it can't be a man. Why it can't be a man? People don't walk on water, do they? Not lately. Can't even walk on a mud hole. Did you ever come walking across the Sea of Galilee? That can't be you, Jesus. And Peter, round bunches, huh? The rock, flesh and blood has not revealed this to you. The rock. Some says, if it be you, pray tell, bid me that I should come to you. And see, when you're scared, why don't you ask Jesus what it is? And stop assuming. Because they could have sat there and just had a heart attack in the boat out there in the middle of those. No. But Peter says, if it be you, bid me to come. Huh? Fight the good fight of faith. Take out the time when you're afraid to have some faith.
1: Come on now.
0: And Jesus said, come. That was just like a carpet laid out. And when he stepped out, when he had the nerve, when his feet touched the water, faith kept him above the water. Faith kept him on top of the water. He wasn't walking on water. He was walking on faith. He was walking by permission. He was walking by his request. He said, if thou be the Lord, bid me to come. He didn't say, help me come. He said, bid me. Give me permission. Boom! As soon as he stepped out, he was on that faith. And he was able to do something that no man could do. Huh? What's stopping you from doing what other people can do?
2: My God.
0: And when he stepped out on that faith, he was walking until other people who couldn't do it started talking. A lot of us can't do nothing because too many people are talking to us. We always have a quest in life to be unique, but we can't stop listening to people. Now you're either going to be unique or be a part of the crowd.
2: Come on. My God.
0: See, in that, you got to admit, in itself, in that very definition, you got to be a little weird. You understand? If you're going to be different from somebody, you're going to be called weird. Because if it's just you and God, it's just you and God. He ain't got nothing to do with nobody else. God don't get us on the group plan. We got to have what? A personal relationship with God, right? So then, your prayers is what's going to carry you. Not telling everybody, come on, y'all, let's touch a degree. You're a coward when you need to touch and agree all the time. You ain't got nothing by yourself. You just keep on touch and agree. You approach the throne of grace with what God has for you. Don't be afraid to ask God what he's got for you. Because what you're going to have to go through to get it is going to be you. Listen to what I said now. What you're going to have to go through to get it is you. How many of y'all ain't got through y'all self and you've been knowing yourself for a little while? Hey. Can't get around you yet. You know, your biggest fight is you.
1: Yes, amen.
0: Well, if you wasn't you, who would you be? What could you do? But you're so you. You always think you got to look a certain way. You always think you got to act a certain way. Man, you got to find to come out the box or something. Huh? There's a gift in you inside of that crazy you. There's a gift in you inside of that reluctant you. There's a gift inside of you that's inside of that shameful you, that scared you. There's a gift in there. Just trying to get out. Just trying to make it. Trying to become. And see, we go through life trying to look like what pleased everybody else. So we have to do the shock therapy on people. Y'all know what the shock therapy is? So back in the day, when we wasn't saved, boy, we used to throw that wig back, boy, and bring some hell out that nobody expected.

0: And if we didn't get nothing else, boy, we got people scared of us. Huh? That was the shock therapy that we used to use. But what if somebody got killed in a car accident and we had enough shock God therapy in us to go there and say, in the name of Jesus, I command you to rise up, and that person rise up from the dead. They was all broke up when they were laying there in the car and everything. And then when they got up, they was whole. And there were several people that seen it. And you don't try to get no glory from them. You don't want no glory from them. You just walk off. You just walk away. And they're going to say, somebody did. That's all they got to know. Jesus didn't wait around for somebody else. He just did what he did. He was questioned a few times. Only God can forgive sin. Well, okay, then we'll go with what you said. Get up and take up your bed and walk. The man got up and took up his bed and walked. You ain't got to argue with nobody about your gifts.
1: Oh, come on.
0: Now, reserving the fact that you got one, but you go out there and try something crazy, you're going to get cross-eyed by the devil. He's going to knock you senseless because he knows how much power you got and don't have. See, a lot of people don't understand the adversary. So therefore, they think they can just do stuff and fool everybody.
2: The devil knows when you ain't got no power because y'all don't understand. He was the light bearer. He was Lucifer. He was Lucifer. Now, praise and worship. He was the praise and worship leader of heaven. A number that no man could number. Thousands of thousands. And he could get angels shouting. That's how charismatic he was. Now, if he used to be God's created light bearer, he was music in motion. He had lights intricately housed in him so that when he do praise and worship, he had the lights in him. Now, he knew and stood in the presence of God. He was standing in the presence of God, and that was the charging portion of his batteries within him. And he stood in the presence of God every day before he went out and performed. He stood in the presence of God. He knew what God looked like. Now, what made you think that you look anything like God if you don't look like God? What make you think you look like Jesus if you don't look nothing like Jesus? Fooling yourself. We know what you're supposed to look like. The devil knows exactly what you look like. Now, take Job, for instance. God allowed the devil to deal with Job because he said, there is none like him in all the earth. But what was the difference? You can strike him, you can do a lot of things, but he is not going to relent. Now, what makes you think you can't lose and gain again? And see, some people believe in God till they stop believing in God. Some people believe in God until something don't go their way. Well, I won't believe in God no more. Well, that's your loss. But sometimes you need to get beat down a little bit to understand the miracles that God can do for you. Sometimes you have to go through some times that's undesirable in order to get what you desire. So I need you to understand the fight of faith is not always getting your way. The fight of faith is learning how to abase yourself and live in that humility sometimes for a little while. And then all of a sudden, things take off for you. But people think that you being where you are, they can get there in 2 days. They don't think, you know, before I became a preacher, I was a faithful saint. I went through all the courses of being a deacon, a minister, an elder, and then a pastor. Now, somewhere you got to be proven to be what you're supposed to be. Nobody just get behind a pulpit and start, well,

0: some people do, but it don't usually work out. 2 Corinthians chapter 8, please. I want to share something here with you real quick. 2 Corinthians chapter 8. We're going to start at verse 10. It says, and herein I give my advice, for this is expedient for you who have begun before, not only to do, but also to be forward a year ago. Now therefore perform the doing of it, that as there was a readiness to will, so there may be a performance also out of that which ye have. For if there be a first, a willing mind, it is accepted according to that man. It is accepted to that a man hath, and not according to that he hath not. Now see, let's just look at it. That's a matter of attitude. Paul was saying to them, you know, if you have a will to do, that's accepted. But if you don't have a will to do, then why bother? Because that's going to only be pretense. See, you have to know in your heart that you mean what you say, and you say what you mean. You have to have in your heart that if you start or begun a good work, you got to keep on doing it. I mean, we enjoy the fact that we live in God's blessings. But some of us just riding on the backs of others who live in God's blessings. See, going to church, it ain't going to be your favorite thing to do when you're not intentionally going for salvation. How many of y'all went, y'all parents took you to church when you was young? How much joy did you get out of that? Huh? Why? Because you were missing playtime, right? You had other things you wanted to do, right? Like go to work. Oh, you ain't going to work at 3 and 4 years old. Now you're at 5 and 6. But you still prefer going somewhere other than church. Well, see, some of us need to grow up. We need to find the needful parts, like Mary sat at the feet of Jesus when Martha was concerned about cleaning up. Jesus is in your house already. You already know what dirt is in it. So he wasn't trying to clean up now that he just showed up invisible. Jesus and Mary has chosen the needful parts to sit at the feet of Jesus. The only way you're going to find out what he wants is to learn of him. He says, take my yoke upon you and learn of me, for I'm meek and lowly at heart. And I will give rest to your weary soul. So the thing about it is, the reason we're worried about something is because we don't trust him.
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2: Come before thy presence with thanksgiving in our hearts. Thanking you, Father, for the many kind, rich, wonderful blessings that you've already bestowed upon us. From our earliest crying to the world down to this present moment of time. Lord, as we stand here now to speak your word to your people, we ask you to take over right now. Lord, we ask you to convict and convince and make whole. Save, Lord, to the utmost. We ask you to heal right now, physically, spiritually, mentally, and emotionally. Lord, we ask you to put lives back together. Lord, there are so many broken hopes and shattered dreams. Bind them up, Lord. Put them back together. Teach us to pray. Teach us how to pray and what to pray for. Lord, don't let us be satisfied unless we're praying. Right now, Lord, let your word have a free course. Don't let it return unto you void. In Jesus' name we pray. Amen. Let the saints of God say amen. It's good to be here. Certainly we have been blessed already by everything that has been said and done. So we thank God for his presence today, and we certainly thank God for your presence. Again, we're grateful to have all of our guests with us today. Thank God for you. To the ministers of the gospel of Jesus Christ, officers and mothers, New Hopewell Church family, thank God for you. Thank God for this great choir that has sung so beautiful. Amen. Our ushers that are on the floor. From the book of Isaiah, chapter 35. Isaiah, chapter 35. On the eve of VBS 2019 at New Hopewell Baptist Church. It's a blessing to be in the house of the Lord. Amen. It's good to, with all the technology that we have, to be able to listen by the way of radio and television, and computers, internet, and all of this good stuff, but out of all of that, you need your church home. You need to shake somebody's hand sometime. You need some encouragement. Amen. You need somebody with skin like you to give you a pat on the back. Sometime just let you know that they believe that everything is going to be all right. Sometime other people's faith help our faith. When we are down and out, another brother or sister can help us up. Are y'all with me? If you read the Bible, many people got healed not on their faith, but on their brothers and sisters' faith. Let us look at Isaiah 35. Y'all know I get excited about the Word of God and what God is doing in the life of people. I believe, you don't have to believe this, but I believe that the Bible teaches us that God works in the affairs of men.
3: Amen.
2: Amen. God works in the affairs of men. From Isaiah 35, the wilderness and the solitary place, watch it, should be glad for them. And the desert shall rejoice and blossom as the rose. It shall blossom abundantly and rejoice, even with joy and singing. The glory of Lebanon shall be given unto it, the excellency of Carmel and Sharon. They shall see the glory of the Lord and the excellency of our God. Strengthen ye the weak hands, and confirm the feeble knees. Say to them that are of a fearful heart, be strong. See that? Be
4: Fear not.

Behold, your God will come with vengeance, even God with a recompense. He will come and save you. I encourage you to read the rest of that chapter when you get home, before you lie down tonight. I want to talk about this morning the future glory. The future glory. Thank you, ushers. You may be seated. It's so much going on in our fallen world that sometimes it's hard for us to see the glory of God. It's hard for us to see the many blessings that God is yet bestowing upon us. Amen. So I want to encourage you, when you feel down and out, when you sometimes feel like you don't have a friend in the world, don't focus on that. Focus on your future glory. Are y'all with me? When we look at the word, look up the word glory in the Bible dictionary, it says the Hebrew word, so translated, kabod, means the weight and therefore the worth of something. As we speak of someone whose word carries weight. Do y'all know God's word carries weight? The glory of God is the fullness of his attributes in some places or everywhere. Exodus 16 and 10. You do know God is omnipresence, right? The indwelling presence of God was later defined as the Shekinah, our indwelling glory. As for the saints, glory culminates in the changing of their bodies to the likeness of their glorified Lord. Philippians 3:21. We have something to look forward to even when our bodies begin to pain us and just won't act right. When our sinuses keep on acting up. Come on, somebody. When Arthur and riders won't leave. When they take up a board with you. When the blood pressure don't want to do right. When the when your blood sugar don't want to stay where it needs to be. My brothers and sisters, we need to know that we have a God that has already fixed it for those that believe on him. In other words, the church has no reason to go around with our heads hung down. Somebody needs to see somebody that's got some faith in their heart and is looking forward to the glory of God. We need to learn to look to the future. Can I get a witness here? Are y'all still with me? The future glory, hope for restoration. You talked about it in Sunday school. The Sunday school lesson let us know that there has been restoration, has been put in place. You can be restored. You see, the church has a bright future. God's people has a bright and glorious future. Anybody here saved? And if you're not saved, you can be saved. It may look bleak now, but the future is glorious. Sometimes we must refuse to focus so much on the now and look to the future. Come on, somebody. The Bible teaches us that it gets better. Are y'all with me? We may have been still riding at the back of the bus if a lady by the name of Rosa Parks hadn't decided, I'm not sitting back there today. I don't care if they put me in jail. I'm going to sit at the front of this bus. Come on, somebody. Sometimes you got to learn to look to the future and realize what you see now is not always going to be the way it is. Y'all not with me? The Bible teaches us that

you're going through, you need to lift up your heads, O gates, and let the King of glory come in. The Lord is the King of glory. The Apostle Paul teaches us that we are winners. We are more than conquerors through him who loved us. Romans 8:37. This is the hope of the gospel of Jesus Christ. No matter how things are now, you do not have to stay there. In Christ, there is hope. The desert can come alive again. This is what Isaiah is telling the Israelite, that there's going to come a day when the wilderness will become alive again, when the water will begin to flow in the wilderness. Come on, somebody. Where roses will begin to blossom in the wilderness. God is going to change things. Listen to me. Many lives are in terrible condition. Most of the time because we made some bad decisions. We made some bad choices. We made some bad business deals. We've chosen to trust some bad folk. Come on, somebody. Sometime, but guess what? God is a forgiving God. He'll make us alive again if we will trust and obey him. Remember, one day all saints will receive new bodies and a new home. One day we will have a glorified body, just like Jesus. Are y'all with me? So my brothers and sisters, we need to realize that we can trust God. Isaiah the prophet now offers a message of hope to the children of Israel, to these folk that have been in the wilderness. And I'm talking about a spiritual wilderness for the church. Isaiah says the desert shall rejoice and blossom as the rose. After the terrible destruction of the tribulation will come the blessings of the millennial kingdom. Yes, I believe that Isaiah is talking about the tribulation in chapter 34, and here in 35 he deals with after the tribulation. He deals with Christ setting up his millennial kingdom. He gives the Israelites a glimpse into the future, reminding them that it won't always be like this. If you'll trust me, I can change things. Are y'all with me? Anybody here know today that if you trust the Lord, he will change things for you? All spiritual evil and physical catastrophe will be reversed. He is telling them the curse is lifted and the land of promise is restored to the pristine condition. When we look at our text today, we'll see that first of all, the desert land blooming again. Can you imagine desert land blooming? Can you imagine flowers in a desert land? If it's a desert land and wilderness, that means there's a shortage of water. Most of the time there's just sand. Can I get a witness? But the Lord says, you tell them, Isaiah, that the wilderness will bloom again. Can I get a witness? In the previous chapter 34, we had a populous, watch this now, and fruitful country that turned into a horrid wilderness because they turned their back on God. And the Assyrians was able to come and take them captive. But here in chapter 35, we have in lieu of that, oh Lord, I'm glad the

God is a merciful God. We have in lieu of that a wilderness turned into a good land. Oh yeah, I'm glad that troubles don't last always. Are y'all with me this morning? When the land of Judah was freed from the Assyrian army, those parts of the country that had been made as a wilderness by the ravages and outrages they committed began to recover themselves and to look pleasantly again. And the blossoms, oh yeah, of the roses began to be pretty again. Can I get a witness here? When the Gentile nation that had been long as a wilderness, producing no fruit to God. Yeah, when the Assyrians was in charge of the land, it just became a land of wilderness. Oh yeah, they couldn't grow anything. Oh yeah, because they were not God's people. But when God's people got back to the land, after God was through punishing them for their wrongdoing, oh yeah, the gospel broke out and joy came with it to them. Can I get a witness here? There is power in the gospel. Oh yeah, and here in the book of Isaiah, we can see God's grace. Oh yeah, in the book of Isaiah. Yes, my brothers and my sisters, the world needs a good dose of the gospel, the good news of Jesus Christ. We need to remind the world of a dead, buried, and arisen, and exalted Savior. Oh yeah, that is ministering on the right hand of the Father, interceding for every believer. Yeah, Lord. But one of these days, he'll get his orders, and he will come again. Yeah, Lord. I'm reminded in Acts chapter 8, verses 5 through 8, that in a place called Samaria. Oh, yeah. Old Deacon Philip went down to Samaria. Oh, yeah. In that land where they didn't care about Jews and Jews didn't care about them. It was that mixed nation that of Assyrians. Yeah, Lord. And the Assyrians and the Jews, while the Assyrians was in control. And now the Jews didn't want them to have any part in their kingdom. But God sent old Philip down there, oh yeah, to carry on revival. Can I get a witness? And this is what is said in Acts 8, 5 through 8. Then Philip went down to the city of Samaria and preached Christ unto them. And the people with one accord gave heed unto those things which Philip spake, hearing and seeing the miracles which he did. Isn't God a good God? And verse 7 says, unclean spirits crying with loud voices came out of many that were possessed with them, and many taken with palsy, and that were lame were healed. But this is what I love. Verse 8 said, and there was great joy in the city. Can I get a witness here? Oh, church, you don't realize what power you have in Jesus. And I got to ask you a question now, because verse 8 there in Acts 5 and 8 said, and there was great joy in the city. I wonder, do we have any joy in New Hope Well this morning? Do we have any praise in the house? Does anybody know, oh Lord, that Jesus is alive and well? Anybody know that he's still a healer? Anybody know he's still a wonderful counselor, a mighty God, everlasting Father? He's still the Prince of Peace. Isn't God all right? Anybody know that he'll slip in your room? Yes, he will. And make a house call, even in the hospital. And the nurse and doctor won't even see him. Does anybody know he's able to bring that son or that daughter that a

it away, he's able to bring them back home. If you'll stay with the Lord, he's able, I tell you. Do we have any praise in the house? See, sometimes we get the big head just because we say. But in John 15 and 16, Jesus said, let me bring you down a notch. Jesus said, you did not choose me. All of us think we get made up our mind, oh, well, I'm going to take Christ today. Oh, I got it. No, no, no, no. You've never been saved. You would be still out there in the wilderness. God chose you. He ran you down. He got caught up with you. Come on, somebody. Watch this. It's in John 15 and 16, if you don't believe it. Jesus tells his disciples, you did not choose me, but I chose you and appointed you that you should go and bear fruit and that your fruit should remain. That whatsoever, watch this now, and whatsoever you ask the Father in my name, he may give it. What do you need? Why don't you ask him for something? God stands with his hands full of blessings, saying, call unto me. I'll answer you. I'll show you great and mighty things which you know not of. James said we don't have it because we don't ask for it. Too many times Christians get the big head. We're saved and we're on our way to heaven and we don't know how to ask God for nothing. We go around bragging that I found him, I found him. No, you didn't find him, he found you. You'd still be lost if you had to find him because you cannot see him with your natural eye. That's why he finds us. I thank God he found me. I thank God that he called me by my name. I thank God he knows my name. The second thing we need to look at here, the Lord told him, said, don't be weary. The desert land is going to bloom again. But the second thing he tells him, the glory of God will shine forth. The glory, I don't care how much darkness you think you're in now. The glory of God can shine forth. And remember, he's also talking to the Gentiles. You see, God, it's never been a secret that God wanted Gentiles saved. The only thing about it, Jews just wouldn't pay attention. Are y'all with me? That wasn't the secret. That's not the mystery. The mystery of the Bible that Paul talks about is God taking Jew and Gentile and joining them together and making one body that's called the church. And Jesus is the head of that body. In the church there, oh, I can't say this too many times. Somebody said, you said that last week. Well, I'm finna say it again. That in the church, there is no Jew, there is no Gentile, there is no bond, there is no free, there is no male or female. We're one in Christ. So the glory of God shineth forth. It's in verse 2 there. They shall see the glory of the Lord. Oh, my brothers and sisters, when Moses saw the glory of God up in the mountain, he was never the same anymore. He came down with the glory of God upon him. And that Moses knew that his glory was different from God's glory. Moses knew that his glory wouldn't last, so he put a veil on so the people could not see his glory fade away. But God's glory will never fade. So they had to look at Moses through a veil. And today seems like majority of Jews are still looking through the veil. But thank God the veil will come off one day. God will manifest. Isaiah's telling them that God will manifest himself more than ever in his grace and love to mankind. But that is his glory and excellency. He should give them eyes to see it and hearts to be duly affected with it. This is that which will make the desert blossom. Have you had a desert in your life before? Sometimes our lives become dry. They become brickly. Do y'all know what I'm talking about? David had one of them days.

0: when he messed up on God. Can I get a witness? When he messed up with Bathsheba, it separated David from God. And when David finally repented, David said, Lord, I lost something. And if you will, I'd like for you to give it back to me. I will ask you, Lord, to restore unto me the joy of thy salvation. Have anybody here ever lost your joy of your salvation? You see, you ought to be able to rejoice in the Lord, even in the wilderness time or in the dry season. You ought to be able, come on, to rejoice in the Lord. See, my brothers and sisters, this is that which will make the desert blossom. The more we see by faith of the glory of the Lord and the excellency of our God, the more joyful and the more fruitful shall we be. God want us to be fruitful. And then thirdly, the feeble and the faint-hearted will be encouraged. The Lord won't leave us, his children, where they are. Whatever you're going through now, well, the Bible teaches us that that too shall pass. Oh, yeah, let's not get so caught up in what's going on with us right now. But every now and then, we ought to look the way the Lamb has already gone. Can I get a witness here? Look up, oh yeah, to Jesus. God's prophets and ministers are in a special manner charged by the God's virtue of their office to strengthen the weak hand, to comfort those who could not, my brothers and sisters, comfort themselves. Oh yeah, those who could not yet recover the fright they had been put into by the Assyrian army with an assurance that God would now return in mercy to them. Yes, I allowed the Assyrians to come in. I allowed them to have their way with you. Oh yeah, but now I got a promise for you. Oh, Lord, I will restore you. Oh, yeah, water will be available one more time. Oh, yeah, yeah, the flowers will bloom again. Oh, yeah, but I need to ask you to do something. Oh, yeah, there are some around you that are faint-hearted. Oh, yeah, their hands are hung down. Their knees are weak. Yeah, you need, oh, yeah, to encourage your brethren. Listen, my brothers and sisters, saints and sinners. This is the design of the gospel, to strengthen those that are weak and to confirm them, oh, yeah, to the weak hands which are unable, yes, either to work or fight and can hardly be lifted up in prayer, and the feeble knees which are unable either to stand or walk and unfit for the race set before us. We need to encourage them. Isn't that right? That's why I told you, you need a church home. You need somebody to encourage you every now and then. Because I tell you, my brothers and sisters, God will allow your faith to be tested. Yeah, and seem like every day of your life, you got a test. Can I get a witness? Oh, I'm glad that God knows how much we can bear. Isn't that right? And the Lord is always there to pick us up. The gospel furnishes us with strengthening consideration. The gospel shows us where strength is laid up for us. Oh, yeah, it's laid up in heaven. Among true Christians, there are many that have weak hands and feeble knees that are still babies in Christ. But it's our duty to strengthen our brothers and our sisters.
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9: 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Here we go. Oh, God. 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

0: All the darkness of the night has passed away. It is morning in my heart. I am living in the sunlight of the day. It is morning in my heart. That's given to us by A.H. Ackley. Welcome to Don Warren's Gospel Live, and oh my, what a program we have lined up just for you. We have for your listening pleasure, Dorothy Norwood, the Reverend Timothy Wright, Beverly Crawford, Marjane, and something new from Hezekiah Walker. Oh my goodness, we're going to have a wonderful time right here. Let's pray. Heavenly Father, we thank you for this day. We thank you for all the things that you have done for us and what you're going to do. We thank you for waking us up this morning and starting us on our way. Now, Lord, there are those who are sick and those who have lost loved ones. We ask now that you comfort them at this time. Let them know that you are God and you don't make any mistakes. Now, Lord, please, sir, touch, heal, and deliver. In the name of Jesus, we pray. Amen. Let's get started with Dorothy Norwood, Mount Zion, on Don Warren's Gospel Live.
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holy place.

Dawn Warren's Gospel Live. That's Dorothy Norwood, Mount Zion. Now, here is our Bible quote for today. Galatians 5, verse 14, from the New King James Version. Please open your Bibles. For all the law is fulfilled in one word, even in this: you shall love your neighbor as yourself. God's word for God's people. The Reverend Timothy Wright, he's a mighty God. On Don Warren's Gospel Live.

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1: Beverly Crawford has been in the gospel music field for quite a while now. 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

That's Beverly Crawford on Don Warren's Gospel Live, Made a Way. Now, friends, don't forget that prayer line request number is 256-398-2636. That's 256-398-AMAN. Let your request be known. 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

0: That's Marjane. Joy in the morning is nothing like having joy with the love of God. Now, here is our interview with Christina Bell. This is Don Warren, and we have Christina Bell, and she has the latest release called Going.
1: I am so excited about Going. It's from my latest upcoming album, which will be released by the end of this year. I've gotten the opportunity to work with none other than Shamar Blake and Isaiah Templeton. They got together, wrote this song, and sent it to me. And the rest is history. I've been singing it ever since.
0: And
1: it's
0: going to
1: be on my live album.
0: Oh, it's going to be good, good, good. I'm telling you, you have something going on, and we are so glad to have you with us today. What is it that brings the best out of you?
1: I know it sounds cliche, but to be honest with you, what brings the best out of me is God. God is my strength. I have to make sure that I keep my stuff in check. He's what grounds me and roots me and makes sure that I keep that all together.
0: Have you been touring a lot?
1: I actually was on two tours, on last year with the one and only Fred Hammond. And he had Donnie McClurkin on that tour as well, and some other gospel greats. And then I went on to be on tour at the second half of last year with the one and only Pastor John P. Key. That was really, really exciting. And then I went to Nigeria with Donnie McClurkin. So I'm really, really moving a lot. And this year when the album drops, we'll be doing some tours. But until then, we'll do some radio tours for Going. I don't mind doing any tours now. I don't want nobody to think I don't.
0: Oh, yeah, I understand.
1: It's a really, really good thing to experience to actually go on tours and everything with gospel greats.
0: Sounds like that you had a great

0: big time. And
1: I did. I did. Thank you so much.
0: Now, we're coming to a close of this conversation, and we always ask for parting words. Christina Bell, what are your parting words?
1: The Bible says in Lamentations chapter 3, verses 22 and 23, I believe, that the faithful love of the Lord never ends and his mercies never cease. Great is his faithfulness, and his mercies are new each and every morning.
0: Oh, that's a great, great, great words. Now, how can we get in touch with you?
1: Cool deal. You can get in touch with me by going to officialchristina.com.
0: Christina Bell, thank you so much for this conversation. You're a great personality,
1: you,
0: and you
1: been
0: seem
1: a
0: like
1: pleasure.
0: A warm person, and we really enjoyed having you. And
1: thank
0: we
1: you.
0: Will see you down the road.
1: All righty.
0: Now, here is our spotlight artist, Hezekiah Walker, and the Love Fellowship Choir. They are back together again. They call this Favor on Don Warren's Gospel Live.

0: that radio up. We have a lot more in store for you. We have Luther Barnes, Keith Mitchell, B.B. Winans, the Mississippi Mass Choir. Oh, yes, we're going to have church right here. Don't go away. We'll be right back.
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0: means thank you for what you've already done. Yes, indeed. 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
3: I have some friends with me. Doc McKenzie, Huey Williams, and Jarrell Smalls. There's something we want to say today.

That's Luther Barnes. Thank you for what you've already done. Now, friends, don't forget that prayer line number is 256-398-2636. That's 256-398-AMEN. Let your prayers be known. He's alive. Keith Mitchell on Don Warren's Gospel Live.

Keith Mitchell on Don Warren's Gospel Live. He's alive. Now, here is our care package for today, brought to you by Dunmar Group, LLC. If we can't look at the good, bad, and ugly of who we are never going to progress as people. Ever. Rosie Perez. B.B. Winan with his latest, All to Thee, on Don Warren's Gospel Live.

0: B.B. Winans with his latest release, All to Thee. Now here's a gold nugget. Place this in your spirit. People may submit to legalistic practices for a variety of reasons. Paul encourages us to understand that such practices are a human entrapment from which Christ frees us through grace.
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knows all your deepest, darkest, dirtiest secrets and refuses to tell anybody but Jesus what they know about you. There's nothing in the world like that friend that stands with you even when you're dead wrong. Beloved, I come by to tell you there's nothing in the world like a real good friend. And friends are necessary because the truth of the matter is, every now and then life will remind you that everybody needs somebody sometime. Doesn't matter how big and bad you are. Doesn't really matter how many degrees you've got plastered on your wall. I don't care how much your salary is or what neighborhood you live in. You will find that there comes a moment in every life where everybody needs somebody sometimes. Listen, I am a good Cap Alpha Psi member. Don't you ever doubt my crimson and cream, but I believe the men of Omega Psi Phi had it right when they said friendship. That friendship

0: is essential to the soul. That there's something about having a friend that just feeds your soul and strengthens you when life is happening to you and gives you strength when you feel like laying down. Everybody needs somebody sometime. And you know what? The more you mature in life, Marcia, and the older you get, you're going to find out two truths about friends. Number one is that if you got a good friend, watch this, you don't need 10 of them. You don't even need 5 of them. 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If you got 1 or 2 good friends in life, you ought to consider yourself blessed beyond measure. Is there anybody here who knows that God has blessed you with about 1 or 2 good people that got your back, that stand with you? And I thank God for my friends.
1: That's our pastor's moment with Pastor Dr. Howard John Wesley. Oh, it's been a wonderful day. Now, don't forget that prayer line number is 256-398-2636. That's 256-398-AMEN. Let your prayer request be known. 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Let's go home with Come Unto Jesus. You be blessed and keep your eyes on the prize, and we'll see you again next week. And remember, you pray for me, and I surely will pray for you. And to all our affiliates, thank you for airing this program. 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
3: Welcome to another edition of the Mark White Show. I am very glad that you can be with us today, and I want to start by thanking my friend James Spann for bringing awareness to a very special effort, and I have two guests on the line with me right now as we talk about this special effort, and it's called Rising Courage Foundation. Joining me today are founder and president Ron Adams and administrative director Tabitha Reidelhoover, and I would like to welcome them to the Mark White Show as we share about Rising Courage Foundation. Welcome to the show, Ron and Tabitha.
4: Thank you so much.
5: Thank you.
3: When someone hears the words, you have cancer, of course, life changes in an instant. And many of us have been there as we had loved ones who have been diagnosed and given that news. And among those things begins a regimen, a doctor's appointment list, treatments, uncertainty, and emotions that can be very difficult to describe. And while medical teams fight the disease, there's another battle taking place inside the heart and the mind of every patient, and that battle is fear, loneliness, and even discouragement. So we're going to talk about what this organization, Rising Courage Foundation, does to give hope to those who are undergoing chemotherapy through what they call courage kits. Ron, I would like for you to tell about yourself and what led you to establish Rising Courage Foundation.
4: Yeah, so my name is Ron Adams. I was born and raised here in Dothan, and I left for a little while, went to the Marine Corps, and I come back in 2010, and everything seemed to be going well until 2014. 2014, I heard you have cancer. I had testicular cancer in 2014, and underwent surgery, and of course, I elected to go into active surveillance, which lasted about 8 years. Here, that brought us to 2022. I heard those words again, you have cancer. And what led that up to is I was having tons of pain kind of in my lower back, and I really wasn't sure, and I was just kind of chopping it up to where, well, I just working hard and just kind of getting older. So I never really thought, hey, I would have cancer again. We were still going through the COVID restrictions here, so as I started my chemo treatment and all that good stuff, I was sitting in a chair Monday through Friday, 8 hours a day, and would not having any visitors. And basically, you're just there with the nurses and the doctors. And as I started looking around, I started noticing, these patients, they need encouragement. I needed encouragement. I was going through tons of fear and anxiety and not really sure kind of what was going to happen. And That's where something started happening in my spirit of, God, if you will help me through this, I want to use my pain to help others. And that's what started the Rising Courage Foundation.
3: Tabitha, as administrative director, tell us why you had a passion for this type of work and wanted to join forces with Ron.
5: Well, first of all, I'm a nurse. Caring about people in general. I've dealt with cancer patients in the hospital myself. So, it's just a kind thing to do for the community. And partnering with him to do Rising Courage Foundation is a wonderful thing for our community.
3: Now, we know that there are many organizations out there who provide financial assistance or even research funding. Why was it important to focus on encouragement and comfort?
4: Well, the number one thing that I realized when I was in treatments and just talking to patients is you go through so much fear of the unknown, the anxiety, waiting on the scans. It seems like you're always waiting. You're always waiting on something. You're waiting on to hear back from the doctor, or you're waiting to see if your scan is going to be clear, or you're waiting to see how's your blood work, or you're waiting to see if you're going to be able to take treatment that day. And the more I started paying attention to it, it was the number one thing that I saw was encouragement. And it plays into the mental side of it is if you can keep your mentality, okay, I'm here to fight.

0: then you're getting up every day, and you're ready to fight. But if you allow the anxiety and the fear to take over, then you could go the opposite direction. And so my number one thing was, I just wanted to encourage people, get up every day and let's keep fighting. And you're not fighting alone. That the foundation here is here. I want to pray with you, want to love on you, and you're not in this alone.
1: I know in many challenges in our lives, if we have someone who will lock arms with us and be that encouraging person, it can help give us some strength that we may be feeling that we're lacking at the time, and
0: Absolutely.
1: allow us to see maybe a light at the end of that very, very dark tunnel. When my dad was diagnosed with cancer back in 2016, it was one of the most painful, if not the most painful experiences of my life to hear the words that he was being diagnosed, and the prognosis was not good.
0: Right.
1: So we had to accept some things. But one of the things that I wanted to make sure that my dad knew was that he had people who loved him, who cared about him, and no matter what he was going through, no matter how bad it was going to get, we were going to be by his side. And that's exactly what we did for the next 3 weeks that he
0: Right.
1: was with us before he left. And some people have more time than others. Some people, like yourself, you get a diagnosis, you are able to fight through it. You're talking to me today, obviously. And then some people, they're
0: Right.
1: given that diagnosis and it's a very short time, but they need to know that there are people who love them, who care about them, and are standing beside them.
0: Absolutely.
2: Very true.
1: Some of those items that you give in the courage kits, I wanted you to be able to share what's included and why those particular things were selected.
2: So some of the things that we have in them, of course, is we have a reusable tote bag to put a blanket in, a port pillow. We have a water bottle with some liquid IV hydration packets. We have partnered with a local Mount Moriah Farms and are using some of her unscented lip balm and hand lotions as, your skin dries out during chemotherapy. Just some peppermints and an inspirational encouragement card.
0: So to elaborate a little bit of why we chose these items is, when I was going in for treatment, it was always nice to have a bag to carry a little extra, your iPad or journals or whatever you want to carry in with you. The blanket, I know, when I was in treatment, it got pretty cold in there, so just having a nice a blanket to have, the port pillow. I had a port, so what it does is it actually goes on your seatbelt as you're driving or whatever. That kind of covers your port a little bit, so it doesn't rub against it. And of course, you always have to hydrate when you're on chemo. And the lip balm, the hand cream. My lips were constantly cracked and chapped, and then of course my skin was always dry. So, and during treatment, there was different things that I was told to try during receiving chemo because of the taste that you get. And peppermints is what always kind of helped get past the nasty taste in the mouth. And then, and of course, the inspirational encouragement card, that's just a card of saying, hey, we love you, we're praying for you, and you're not forgotten.
1: Joining me right now are founder and president Ron Adams and administrative director Tabitha Riedelhoover as they are sharing about Rising Courage Foundation. Again, I want to thank James Spann for bringing awareness to this effort. He has a huge reach, and I am just a grassroots guy. So when I saw James share about Ron and this effort, I wanted to bring him on the show. And we are talking with Rising Courage Foundation right now. And when we come back, we're going to do another segment. We're going to talk about how this is funded and how you can participate as a business or civic group or individual partner with Rising Foundation, any volunteering and those type of things where it's a call to action so you can participate. If you've been looking for something to make a difference, maybe this is it. I hope you'll stick with us. 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

0: Welcome back to the Mark White Show. It's my privilege right now to be recognizing Rising Courage Foundation. Again, I want to thank James Spann for connecting me. He posted about this effort, and Ron Adams had sent him an email asking if he would share, and James did. I saw it and wanted to bring awareness to this effort. So we are talking with the founder and president, Ron Adams, along with administrative director, Tabitha Riedelhoover, with Rising Courage Foundation. Welcome back to the show, Ron and Tabitha.
1: Thank you.
2: Thank you.
0: All right. So one of the things that I was thinking about in the last segment are the patients who are actually benefiting and receiving these kits. What have you heard from them? Just maybe an example or two of people who have benefited so far.
1: Yeah, so we actually got to deliver one this morning to a lady here locally that just, she actually just texted me a few minutes ago and said she absolutely loved the blanket and just all of the items that's in the kit, you know, that they're very practical and she really appreciates them. And everything else that we received, you know, they're all practical items. And so far, everyone's loving them.
0: How are these Courage kits funded? I know it takes money, and there are plenty of people out there who need these kits, but it doesn't happen without financial support.
2: Right. So far, we've had a couple spirit nights for funding purposes. On our Rising Courage Foundation Facebook page, we have shared Sweet Magnolia & Company is creating Rising Courage Foundation t-shirts as a fundraiser for us right now, and 100% of the proceeds will go to us. Then, you know, we have some local flyers here where you can go on our Facebook page and our web page and scan our QR code and donate if any.

0: everybody feels led just to donate straight to us.
1: And you really do break it down on the website, and that's risingcouragefoundation.org, how the donation that a person gives can make a difference. So I think that's helpful to look at it in the terms of how many care packages does this provide, this comfort package, and by me providing a certain amount, gets this and makes it happen for someone.
2: That's
0: Right.
2: correct.
1: Let's talk about the breakdown as far as the cost. What does it cost right now to provide a comfort package to someone?
2: It's roughly $40. By the time you order your blankets and you get all your materials in, it's roughly right at $40.
1: How can businesses, civic groups, other nonprofits, even individuals support Rising Courage Foundation right now?
2: So we do have sponsorship opportunities, and you can find that on the website at risingcouragefoundation.org. We have several different brackets and levels of sponsorships that we're looking for, and it also explains kind of how we will recognize you of how you support.
1: And Ron, as you know, when you share with a person like James Spann, he spans the globe with the people who follow. He has a lot of people all over the country. And when
2: Right.
1: he shares something like that, it can get well beyond the state of Alabama. But
2: Absolutely.
1: I know that people can help, and that would allow you to grow this effort because I know if you reached out to James, you had an idea that this could go beyond our borders. But as far as people right now, the support you need, the volunteers you need, I know you talked about this morning delivering one of those comfort packages. How can people step up and help you grow this effort right now?
2: Yeah, so we're looking for blanket drives. You know, if they want to donate any of these stuff for the packages, and once we get to a place where we're have more that we're able to reach out to the local community, we'll start having kind of package drives where we're building these kits together. I do have a vision that, you know, I want to take care of local first, but you know, I have such a passion for cancer patients, and you know, I have such a heart for it that I want to reach as many as possible, and I want it to spread as far as it can go. So, you know, as we continue to grow, you know, and volunteers are starting to step in and to help, you know, I want it to turn into where we're delivering these packages all over the country.
1: And Ron, just to give you an idea of my reach, I have three stations in Huntsville, have a station in Gadsden, a station out of Sylacauga, a station out of Alexander City, a station in Enterprise, a station in Muscle Shoals. And so there are people listening around the state in those different areas, and I want them to be able to take advantage. And I realize that you are in the Dothan area. But there may be
2: Right.
1: someone listening in Huntsville. There may be someone listening in Montgomery or down in Gulf Shores or over in the Shoals area. How can we make this happen for them?
2: Yeah, if they could just go to my website, risingcouragefoundation.org, or even on Facebook, and if they will send me a message, I will do everything that I can to coordinate with them, and we can go from there. My number one goal is I want to bring Jesus to the front of this, and first off, I want to be able to point people to Jesus. That is our hope. And then number two is I want to be able to reach just as many patients in my local area over this next year. Let me back up there. So in 2022, I started Warriors of Hope was actually what I used to do. Before I started Rising Courage Foundation. And what that was I was just basically out of my own pocket, I was filling goodie bags with just healthy snacks and encouragement cards. And over the span of 3 years, I passed out close to 1,800 goodie bags. I paid for it out of my pocket just so I could just try to encourage people. I stepped back over the past year and you know, really thought and prayed about this mission that I was starting on with Rising Courage Foundation and how I want it to go. I know over the span of those few years, it was right at 1,800 goodie bags, and I would absolutely love within

0: next year to even meet half of that in my local area to just encourage my community. And as I go forward from there, like I said earlier, I want to reach just as many patients in my local area, surrounding states and nation.
1: Tabitha, what have you learned personally through serving cancer patients yourself?
2: They need encouragement. Just for someone, for them to know that someone is there, someone cares, someone loves, that they're going to make it through this. Give them hope during these really dark times that they're going through with their initial diagnosis or just chemo alone. They just need to know their community is behind them and that we love them, and just some encouragement.
1: Ron, since you've had this experience yourself, what would you say to someone who has just received a cancer diagnosis?
0: So I would say those words are very hard to hear. And actually, you know, talking about it, it brings back so many emotions for me. It's still very close to my heart. And it's still at times very hard for me to talk about because it is very hard to hear. But if I could do anything today for anyone that's listening that may have just got the initial diagnosis or going through it, get up every day, make your mind up to fight, and don't give up, and that you're not in this alone. And even in your darkest times, when you feel like you are alone, there is a God that hears, and you're not alone.
1: Tabitha, would you like to share a message yourself to those who maybe are the caregivers, those who have that responsibility of being by that individual's side?
2: Right. Yes, as far as being the caregiver, just know that you have a community behind you as well, and you're loved, and sometimes the caregiver needs to have, you know, just a friend to come by and bring them dinner and pray with them and encourage them, because caring for someone that's just got that diagnosis or who's going through chemotherapy is tough, because you have to be the one that's strong for them during that time.
1: And let's get it out there now where people can learn more, donate, or get involved with this effort, Ron.
0: Okay, that would be RiseEncourageFoundation.org. And we also have a Facebook page, Rise Encourage Foundation, on Facebook.
1: Excellent. Today, folks, I've been talking with Ron Adams and Tabitha Riedelhoover of the Rising Courage Foundation. And of course, if you would like to learn more about their work, support their mission, or help provide courage kits to cancer patients, visit RisingCourageFoundation.org. Ron and Tabitha, I thank you both for what you're doing to remind people that even in the middle of one of life's hardest battles, hope and encouragement still matter, and people can make a difference. And I appreciate you joining me here on the Mark White Show today. And thank you again to James Spann for having the vehicle to spread the word and deciding that he would help Ron in this effort.
0: Thank you so much.
2: Yes, thank you.
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1: Good morning, and thank you for joining Life Changers Full Gospel Ministries today with Apostle Ronald D. Howell Sr., our Senior Shepherd.
2: You know, we've been talking about fighting the good fight of faith. Now, sometimes we don't understand what the totality is in fighting the good fight of faith. If you get skull-drugged by your doubt, you ain't fighting a good fight. See, remember now, faith lies more or less within the realm of improbability because we assume them to be impossibilities. So it's improbable when it's indifferent to our senses. Eyes have not seen, ears have not heard, neither has entered into the heart of man the things which God has prepared for them who love him. Wait a minute. Now, how much do you love the Lord? Oh, now, see, I hear a lot of prayers say, help us to do something.

0: God is only here to help you do what you start doing. He cannot, by his own proclamations in Genesis chapter 1, he gave us dominion. He can't step in dominion unless we start it.
1: All right, come on.
0: God can't step into what you're doing until you start it. He ain't going to help you do. Don't ask God to help you do nothing. Show God you're doing something.
1: Yes, sir. Yes. That's it.
0: Show God that you're trying to do something. God can't improve your ministry unless you minister. You have to practice ministering in order to be a good minister. You have to practice to be a good singer if you want to be a singer.
1: Yes, sir.
0: You got to practice to be a good musician if you're going to play an instrument.
1: Yes, sir.
0: Everything we practice. What they always say, practice what you preach.
1: Yes, sir.
0: So if you ain't practicing, ain't no sense in preaching. Oh, my. The proclamation of what we need must be what we need, not just what we want. Okay. All right. Fighting the good fight of faith. See, even if you're trying and go wrong, Bishop, they're going to straighten it out. The angels that are called to minister to the heirs of salvation has got to straighten out what you done did because you were trying to do the right thing. So they got to fix it up for you. When we are fighting the good fight of faith, some people don't understand this. When we fight the good fight, we put up a good fight. But when we don't fight a good fight, we don't have a fight at all. Listen, if you are a part of a church, I say if you are a part of a church, then whatever you're fighting for, if you are part of the body, and you think about this now, how many times have you had something, a condition of any type, and your whole body didn't feel it? See, so if you have a fight on your hand, the entire body, they fighting the church. They ain't just fighting you. Watch this. 1 Corinthians chapter 12. Now, 1 Corinthians chapter 12, it talks a lot about the spirit. It talks about the gifts. But it puts it all in the same chapter that we're one body.
2: Right.
0: We are one body, and that one body has to be united in order to combat anything.
1: Mm-hmm. Yeah.
0: I mean, if your appendix hurt, your whole body going to suffer. Boy, if you stomp your little toe, you think your head and your mind ain't going to feel it?
2: Yes, sir.
0: Ooh-wee.
2: Yes, sir.
0: Your bowels, your bladder might feel it.
1: Come on,
0: yes, sir. You hit that bad boy too hard.
2: Come on.
0: That's a piggy toe.
2: Come on, sir.
0: And you peeing.
2: Hey.
1: That's real.
0: Now, what commonality do those two have?
1: None.
0: They're all in the same body. They ran by the same mind.
2: Right.
0: They function by the same blood.
1: Yeah.
0: They function by the same nerves.
2: Yeah.
0: So see, you it's impossible for you to be fighting a battle by yourself if you're part of the body.
2: Come on.
0: Oh, my.
1: Oh, my.
0: Oh, my. All right, yeah, 1 Corinthians chapter 12.
1: Yes,
0: please read verse 13 out loud while I read it silent. Ready, read. Now, like I said, God ain't going to help you do nothing that you ain't willing to do. He deauthorized himself to do that. So what we got to figure out here is, what do we want from God, and what does God want from us? See, God ain't calling you to just sit up in church. God ain't calling you to say amen and don't mean it. You amen all day long, but when somebody tell you to do something that you really ain't willing to do, but it's right to do in the Lord, you yes.
1: Yeah.

0: Yesum is an explicit that's saying you don't want to do it, but I do it for appearance sake.
1: Oh my.
0: Yes. you see, you have to have an enthusiasm. Somebody look that word up for me. Enthusiasm. And to see, in order to have enthusiasm, you have to have the idea of the idea. You got any ideas? Well, how do those ideas fall in line with your body? Now, you can't be missing something and want something and that's going to take that to get it. See, if you don't enthusiastically pursue something, then you're never going to have it. You got to want what you're asking for the right reason. You got that?
1: Yes, sir.
0: Okay, read that for me. Enthusiasm.
1: A state of intense, lively interest, eagerness, or passionate enjoyment for an activity, topic, or cause.
0: For what?
1: Or passionate enjoyment for an activity, topic.
0: Stop. Activity. What's the church doing? Mm. What's the next one?
1: Topic.
0: The cause, the vision. Go ahead.
1: Or cause.
0: What?
1: Or cause.
0: Okay, I thought you said cost there first. Or cause. What is the cause? The cause we were sent to do.
1: Yes, sir.
0: What is it called because he said we should do it?
1: Yes,
0: see, if we're going to raise the dead, if we're going to heal the sick, if we're going to cleanse the leper, if we're going to make the dumb speak and the deaf hear, then we're going to have some juice behind it.
1: Yes, sir.
0: So we have to enthusiastically pursue those things. And the first few people you try to do it all, you may fail. But ain't no sense you ain't trying it if you ain't trying.
1: Right.
2: Yes,
0: don't think you're going to sit up there like a lump. When was the lump on your head healing your head? So if you're going to sit up there like a lump, you ain't going to heal nothing. You're just going to add to the hurt. So see, we have to get involved. We got to have some praise in us. We got to have some worship in us. You know, to steal the enemy, you have to have praise. Praise steals the enemy. And see, when a little child goes to praise, that praise is more than an adult that's praising pretense. So what we have to have is an invigoration. The good fight of faith means that I don't feel like it, but I'm going to do it anyway. I don't feel like it. It's not a feeling walk. I don't feel like it, but it's going to happen for me because I am going to keep on proclaiming and keep on professing what I might have or what I can have. And so a lot of times we don't understand what we could have simply because we don't believe we can have it. We wishing and hoping instead of complaining and confessing. See, your confession every day is called a pressure prayer. In other words, if you believe in God going to do something for you, then write it down and put it on somewhere where you frequent.
1: Yes, sir.
0: You know, the back of the toilet, though, so while you're sitting there, you can read it. On the back of the refrigerator, though. On the side of the mirror where you can read it. Every one of your declarations. When you declare what you want. God told Job to declare unto me, and I will demand unto you. And see, God can't demand anything of us if we ain't declaring something. I keep on putting pressure on y'all about this faith because the Bible tells us without faith. Okay, then if it's impossible without faith, see, God is pleased when we operate in faith.
3: Amen.
0: When we don't have and confess to have, when we ask him to have. When God does that, he is expecting us to do something.
3: Amen.
0: So if it's impossible to please him, then that means that faith has to be fought for, right? You know, Peter did a lot of crazy stuff. But each time he returned back to his senses well enough

Because, see, there are some things that fault to overlook by God. And sometimes rambunctiousness is overlooked by God. I mean, when Jesus said, "Who do men say that I am?" I mean, everybody has something to say about it. But when he asked, "Who do you say that I am?" Everybody shut up. See, you confess what everybody else confessed, but you won't confess what you confess. And only one person spoke up, "Thou art the Christ, the Son of the living God." And so, obviously, God had told Jesus, whoever has the nerve to speak up is going to be the one I make the cornerstone, the little rock, the pebble, the cornerstone of the church. So Peter was selected by God based on his rambunctiousness, not on his holiness. Paul was selected by God because of his intention, his zeal, not by his holiness. Oh, Lord. You know, God can take an idiot and make him a miracle worker. Jugger just got to be crazy enough to go after him, Bishop. He got to be crazy enough to go after him. Huh? You got to be stubborn enough to know that you know that you know that you know. Even if you're silly in knowing it. God can straighten out intention. But he can't straighten out hesitation. See, when we trepidatiously serve God, God can't use you. See, a lot of people want to cast out devil, but they ain't got the spine for it. And I don't blame them. Now, that joke is coming. You know, the other night I was explaining to y'all how the devil comes to church disguised as a saint. God brings you blessings disguised as the devil. See, remember this. As long as you live, what you ask for is going to scare the hell out of you. Coming to you. The whole church, all 12 apostles, was in the middle of the Sea of Galilee. Coming from the island of the Gadarenes. And the wind got boisterous. And the seas got rough. And Jesus just came walking to them on the water. He wasn't bouncing up and down, nothing. He was just walking just as smooth. They looked at the city, and I wouldn't be to begin to tell you what they were saying. I bet it wasn't, "Oh my God." But they thought he was a ghost, an apparition. The whole church wasn't going nowhere, just rolling. And he told them, "Hey, relax, it's me." They look at him like, "What? Who that?" And they still couldn't see him clearly. Bishop, sometimes in our lives we have so much trouble, we can't see him clearly. We see him as something dangerous. Whatever this is coming to us, walking on the water, it can't be a man. Why it can't be a man? People don't walk on water, do they? Yes, not lately. No. Can't even walk on a mud hole. Just don't come walking across the Sea of Galilee. That can't be you, Jesus. And Peter, round bunches, huh? The rock, flesh and blood has not revealed this to you. Yes, sir. The rock. Yes, sir. Someone says, "If it be you, pray tell, bid me that I should come to you." And see, when you're scared, why don't you ask Jesus what it is? And stop assuming. Because they could have sat there and just had a heart attack in the boat out there in the middle of those. Come. But Peter says, "If it be you,

0: bid me to come. Huh? Fight the good fight of faith. Take out the time when you're afraid to have some faith. And Jesus said, come. That was just like a carpet laid out. And when he stepped out, when he had the nerve, when his feet touched the water, faith kept him above the water. Faith kept him on top of the water. He wasn't walking on water. He was walking on faith. He was walking by permission. He was walking by his request. He said, if thou be the Lord, bid me to come. He didn't say, help me go. He said, bid me. Give me permission.
1: Yeah.
0: Boom. As soon as he stepped out, he was on that faith. And he was able to do something that no man could do. Huh? What's stopping you from doing what other people can do?
1: My God.
0: And when he stepped out on that faith, he was walking. Until other people who couldn't do it start talking.
1: Come on now. Yeah, saying something.
0: A lot of us can't do nothing because too many people are talking to us.
1: Come on.
0: We always have a quest in life to be unique. But we can't stop listening to people. Now you're either going to be unique or be a part of the crowd.
1: Come on. Do both.
0: My God. See, in that... You got to admit, in itself, in that very definition, you got to be a little weird. You understand? If you're going to be different from somebody, you're going to be called weird. Because if it's just you and God, it's just you and God. You ain't got nothing to do with nobody else. God don't get us on the group plan. We got to have what? A personal relationship with God, right? So then your prayers is what's going to carry you. Not telling everybody else, come on, y'all, let's touch a degree. You're a coward when you need to touch a degree all the time. You ain't got nothing by yourself. You just keep on touching a degree. You approach the throne of grace with what God has for you. Don't be afraid to ask God what he's got for you. Because what you're going to have to go through to get it is going to be you. Listen to what I said now. What you're going to have to go through to get it is you.
2: Amen.
0: How many of y'all ain't got through y'all self and you've been knowing yourself for a little while?
2: Come on.
0: Hey. Can't get around you yet. You know, your biggest fight is you.
2: Yes, amen.
0: Boy, if you wasn't you, who would you be? What could you do? But you're so you. You always think you got to look a certain way. You always think you got to act a certain way. Man, you got to find it to come out the box or something. Huh? There's a gift in you inside of that crazy you. There's a gift in you inside of that reluctant you. There's a gift inside of you that's inside of that shameful you, that scared you. There's a gift in there just trying to get out. Just trying to make it, trying to become. And see, we go through life trying to look like what pleased everybody else. We have to do that. The shock therapy on people. Y'all know what the shock therapy is? So back in the day, when we wasn't saved, boy, we used to throw that wig back, boy, and bring some hell out that nobody expected. And if we didn't get nothing else, boy, we got people scared of us. Huh? That was the shock therapy that we used to use. But what if somebody got killed in a car accident and we had enough shock God therapy in us? To go there and say, in the name of Jesus, I command you to rise up, and that person rise up from the dead.
1: Yes, amen.
0: They was all broke up when they were laying there in the car and everything, and then when they got up, they was whole. And there were several people that seen it.
1: Yes, sir.
0: And you don't try to get no glory from them. You don't want no glory from them. You just walk off. You just walk away. And they're going to say, somebody. Dude, that's all they got to know. Jesus didn't wait around for somebody else. He just did what he did. He was questioned a few times. Only God can forgive sin. Well, okay, then we'll go with what you said. Get up and take up your bed and walk. The man got up and took up his bed and walked. You ain't got to argue with nobody about your gifts.

0: Now, reserving the fact that you got one, but you go out there and try something crazy, you're going to get cross-eyed by the devil. He's going to knock you senseless because he knows how much power you got and don't have. See, a lot of people don't understand the adversary. So therefore, they think they can just do stuff and fool everybody.
1: The devil knows when you ain't got no power because y'all don't understand. He was the light bearer. He was Lucifer. He was Lucifer. Now, praise and worship. He was the praise and worship leader of heaven. A number that no man could number. Thousands of thousands. And he could get angels shout. That's how charismatic he was. Now, if he used to be God's created light bearer, he was music in motion. He had lights intricately housed in him so that when he do praise and worship, he had the lights in him. Now, he knew and stood in the presence of God. He was standing in the presence of God, and that was the charging portion of his batteries within him. And he stood in the presence of God every day before he went out and performed. He stood in the presence of God. He knew what God looked like. Now, what made you think that you look anything like God if you don't look like God? What make you think you look like Jesus if you don't look nothing like Jesus? Fooling yourself. We know what you're supposed to look like. The devil knows exactly what you look like. Now, take Job, for instance. God allowed the devil to deal with Job because he said, there is none like him in all the earth. But what was the difference? You can strike him, you can do a lot of things, but he is not going to relent. Now, what makes you think you can't lose and gain again? And see, some people believe in God till they stop believing in God. Some people believe in God until something don't go their way. Well, I won't believe in God no more. Well, that's your loss. But sometimes you need to get beat down a little bit to understand the miracles that God can do for you. Sometimes you have to go through some times that's undesirable in order to get what you desire. So I need you to understand the fight of faith is not always getting your way. The fight of faith is learning how to abase yourself and live in that humility sometimes for a little while. And then all of a sudden, things take off for you. But people think that you being where you are, they can get there in 2 days. Don't think, you know, before I became a preacher, I was a faithful saint. I went through all the courses of being a deacon, a minister, an elder, and then a pastor. Now, somewhere you got to be proven to be what you're supposed to be. Nobody just get behind a pulpit and stuff. Well, some people do, but it don't usually work out. 2 Corinthians chapter 8. Please. I want to share something here with you real quick. 2 Corinthians chapter 8. I'm going to start at verse 10. It says, and herein I give my advice, but this is expedient for you who have begun before not only to do, but also to be forward a year ago. Now, therefore, perform the doing of it, that as there was a readiness to will, so there may be a performance also out of that which ye have. For if there be a first, a willing mind, it is accepted according to that man. It is accepted to that a man hath, and not according to

0: do that he had not. Now, see, let's just look at it. That's a matter of attitude. Paul said to them, you know, if you have a will to do, that's accepted. But if you don't have a will to do, then why bother? Because that's going to only be pretense. See, you have to know in your heart that you mean what you say, and you say what you mean. You have to have in your heart that if you start or begun a good work, you got to keep on doing it. I mean, we enjoy the fact that we live in God's blessings. But some of us just riding on the backs of others who live in God's blessings. See, going to church, it ain't going to be your favorite thing to do when you're not intentionally going for salvation. How many of y'all went, y'all parents took you to church when you were young? How much joy did you get out of that? Huh? Why? Because you were missing playtime, right? You had other things you wanted to do, right? Like go to work. Oh, you ain't going to work at 3 and 4 years old. Now you're at 5 and 6. But you still preferred going somewhere other than church. Well, see, some of us need to grow up. We need to find the needful parts, like Mary sat at the feet of Jesus when Martha was concerned about cleaning up. Jesus is in your house already. He already know what dirty's in it. So he wasn't trying to clean up now that he just showed up invisible. Jesus and Mary has chosen the needful parts to sit at the feet of Jesus. The only way you're going to find out what he wants is to learn of him. He says, take my yoke upon you and learn of me, for I'm meek and lowly at heart. And I will give rest to your weary soul. So the thing about it is, the reason we're worried about something is because we don't trust him.
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Pepper seed him with the pump, left him spun all the way. I don't know another way, I just know the dirty way. I'm easily, legally deemed to be the psychotic con. Straight of your brain is the only way for a shot at mine. Crafty, the Maddox, I make them lay if I'm not inclined. And you bait me, then they'll be fishing you out. Bottom line, I'm kinda con. Chemical balance is not aligned. Whatever design of the boxer, I got the proper pun. It's all in the sport, you hit the floor, soccer time. I'm from where they pop a nine, and your block is the copper mine. Locking eyes, tend to change when they compromise. Soon as they caught him with a couple nickels, he dropped a dime. Got a flat before he rode his way to the dotted line. Somehow I found that I

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0: All of my n***s are steady shooters. 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Train to put the workout, personal. They was heavy movers. 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I was a kid, I don't know what led me to this way of thinking. Only blood or some money will get me through this. Wish I finished school, could have been a student to fix computer switches, lifted rulers that tutored b***s to pit maneuvers. Half him up through a tank, looking like he finna scuba. 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For thinking s*** was a movie, your body was the blooper. Watch what you say to Lil Peter. I give you metal where you stand like I'm paying the meter. I put cabbage right on your patch, obey the procedure. They would've thought the bullets was bread, how they lay in your Caesar.

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2: See, foreplay is two words. 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He's 73. This ain't his first rodeo. Is we playing or are we foeing? What is we doing? 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We either going to play or we going to foe. 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
1: 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See, foreplay is two words. Something four. Happens before four. 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This ain't his first rodeo. Is we playing or are we foeing? 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We either going to play or we going to foe. 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
6: I'm News 19 meteorologist Pooja Simpson. Another sunny and hot summer day is expected as highs climb into the low 90s this afternoon, but it'll feel more like the upper 90s, warm overnight in the low 70s. It'll be a little hotter on Monday. Highs will still be in the low 90s with feel-like temperatures near 100 degrees. High heat and humidity will continue through the week ahead, so continue to practice heat safety. I'm meteorologist Pooja Simpson for WHNC News 19 with your Weather Authority forecast.
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1: Hey, it's Steve Harvey, y'all. Here's what happened on the Steve Harvey Morning Show. See, foreplay is two words. Something four. Happens before four. We play. That's why they call it foreplay. Now, Phoebe got to understand that now. 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This ain't his first rodeo. Is we playing or are we foeing? What is we doing? Yeah. We either going to play or we going to foe. What are we going to do? 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
2: Oh, Lord. Yeah,
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11: I'm News 19 meteorologist Pooja Simpson. Another sunny and hot summer day is expected as highs climb into the low 90s this afternoon, but it'll feel more like the upper 90s. Warm overnight in the low 70s. It'll be a little hotter on Monday. Highs will still be in the low 90s with feel-like temperatures near 100 degrees. High heat and humidity will continue through the week ahead, so continue to practice heat safety. I'm meteorologist Pooja Simpson for WHNT News 19 with your Weather Authority forecast.
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I bet. Say I got drive, I don't need a car. 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Fall off what? I ain't seen the horse. Called your bluff, better cite the source. 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
1: 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See, foreplay is two words. Something four. Happens before four. We play. That's why they call it foreplay. Now, Phoebe got to understand that now. He's 73. This ain't his first rodeo. Is we playing or are we foeing? What is we doing? Are we either going to play or we going to foe? What are we going to do? 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

It's remix time, we rich time, shine like sequence time, cause he did time, but then he came home, rapping the mics, and brought rap back to life, yeah, he that nice, I'm rocky like a package of white, you see that ice, but please, you never seen canaries that bright,

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All the

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10: I'm News 19 meteorologist Pooja Simpson. Another sunny and hot summer day is expected as highs climb into the low 90s this afternoon, but it'll feel more like the upper 90s. Warm overnight in the low 70s. It'll be a little hotter on Monday. Highs will still be in the low 90s with feel-like temperatures near 100 degrees. High heat and humidity will continue through the week ahead, so continue to practice heat safety. I'm meteorologist Pooja Simpson for WHNC News 19 with your Weather Authority forecast.
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1: 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Ice.

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If you wanna play with your chick, I let it la la la la at a bum she day. Pepper seed him with the pump, left him spun all the way. I don't know another way, I just know the dirty way. I'm easily legally deemed to be the psychotic con. Straight of your brain is the only way for a shot at mine. Crafty the Maddox and make them lay. If I'm not inclined and you bait me, then they'll be fishing you out. Bottom line, I'm kinda con. Chemical balance is not aligned. Whatever design of the boxer, I got the proper pun. It's all in the sport, you hit the floor, soccer time. I'm from where they pop a nine on your block is the copper mine. Locking eyes, tend to change when they compromise. Soon as they caught him with a couple nickels, he dropped a dime. Got a flat before he rode his way to the dotted line. Somehow I find that I

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1: 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Hey, I've been waiting all night for this moment. I've been waiting all year for this moment. I've been picturing you.

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1: 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See, foreplay is two words. Something Four. Happens before Four. 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That's why they call it foreplay. Now, Phoebe got to understand that now. 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This ain't his first rodeo. Is we playing or is we foeing? 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We either going to play or we going to foe. 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
8: I'm News 19 meteorologist Pooja Simpson. Another sunny and hot summer day is expected as highs climb into the low 90s this afternoon, but it'll feel more like the upper 90s. Warm overnight in the low 70s. It'll be a little hotter on Monday. Highs will still be in the low 90s with feel like temperatures near 100 degrees. High heat and humidity will continue through the week ahead, so continue to practice heat safety. I'm meteorologist Pooja Simpson for WHNC News 19 with your Weather Authority forecast.
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4: From the WHNT News 19 Weather Authority, here is your latest forecast.
5: I'm News 19 meteorologist Pooja Simpson. Another sunny and hot summer day is expected as highs climb into the low 90s this afternoon, but it'll feel more like the upper 90s. Warm overnight in the low 70s. It'll be a little hotter on Monday. Highs will still be in the low 90s with feel like temperatures near 100 degrees. High heat and humidity will continue through the week ahead, so continue to practice heat safety. I'm meteorologist Pooja Simpson for WHNT News 19 with your Weather Authority forecast.
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1: 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See, foreplay is two words. Something happens before we play. 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Now, Phoebe got to understand that now. 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This ain't his first rodeo. Is we playing or are we foeing? 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What are we going to do? 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
2: Oh, Lord. Yeah,
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5: I'm News 19 meteorologist Efren Infante. It's been another beautiful day, but noticeably hotter. As we get into this evening, we'll have partly cloudy skies with temperatures in the upper 80s. Then as the skies clear Monday morning, we'll start with low temperatures in the low 70s. By the afternoon, it'll be mostly sunny, high temperatures in the low to mid 90s, but heat indices will be approaching 100 degrees. I'm News 19 meteorologist Efren Infante.
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0: 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And here we go. This is 98.1 The Beat.
1: Yeah. Guns.
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I let the blicky hickey make you do the Ricky, Ricky. If you wanna play with your chick, I let it la la la la at a bump she day. Pepper seed him with the pump. Left him spun all the way. I don't know another way. I just know the dirty way. I'm easily legally deemed to be the psychotic con. Straight of your brain is the only way for a shot at mine. Crafty the manics and make them lay if I'm not inclined. And you bait me, then they'll be fishing you out. Bottom line, I'm kinda con. Chemical balance is not a line. Whatever design of the boxer, I got the proper pun. It's all in the sport. You hit the floor, soccer time. I'm from where they pop a nine, and your block is the copper mine. Locking eyes, tend to change when they compromise. Soon as they caught him with a couple nickels, he dropped a dime. Got a flat before he rode his way to the dotted line. Somehow I found it ironic.

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1: Hey, it's Steve Harvey, y'all. Here's what happened on the Steve Harvey Morning Show. See, foreplay is two words. Something four. Happens before four. We play. That's why they call it foreplay. Now, Phoebe got to understand that now. He's 73. This ain't his first rodeo. Is we playing or are we foeing? What is we doing? Yeah. We either going to play or we going to foe. What are we going to do? Because I'm tired of foeing.
2: Oh, Lord. Yeah,
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2: Hey, I've been waiting all night for this moment. 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

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Zodiac sign, it must be a Gemini moon, cause we about to go half. 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
3: 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Ain't her mama white.